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7: Kia ora koutou, ko Tony Do, tēnā ko te iwa karakatawa. Latest figures show retail spending is falling again as fuel prices tick back up. Stats NZ data shows core retail spending was down about 1% in August from the previous month, about on par with the same month last year. Business reporter Michael Sergle has the story.
8: Spending slipped 2% in clothing stores and 1.7% in hospo. Hospo was coming off a high the previous month, with people out and about for major events like the Football World Cup and Matariki. But other factors are also at play, including rising petrol prices and interest rates and election uncertainty.
7: Kiwis are no longer rushing to buy or sell property. The Real Estate Institute's House Price Index has fallen 0.9% in the past year. 13% fewer properties have been sold compared with the year before, taking an average 51 days to sell, up from 48. Institute Chief Executive Lizzie Riley says the mindset seems to have changed.
9: New Zealanders are becoming more used to a longer period of time to sell their property, but there isn't a fear of missing out anymore.
7: The government is denying its amendments to fast-tracking throw the baby out with the bathwater. There's been widespread criticism of greenfield developments getting fast-track approvals without proper infrastructure. Housing Minister Chris Bishop says they're making changes because developers aren't paying what they should. But he says overall the system is working as it's meant to.
10: Actually, fast track's working well for lots of land projects. There's quarries, there's industrial parks, there's, you know, sort of brownfield projects, for example.
7: An inquiry has found better collaboration between police and Oranga Tamariki could have prevented Tom Phillips heading back into the bush with his children. An almost four-year manhunt ended last September when police shot the Marukopa fugitive. Senior political reporter Azaria Howell has the story.
11: The just-released report finds government agencies also overlooked or minimised harm and missed opportunities to find the children earlier. It found there were delays early on responding to a sighting and an aggravated robbery, and the Defence Force could have been used sooner and more fully. The government's accepted all recommendations.
7: Global dairy production is slowing down as farmers around the world grapple with tough conditions. New research from Rabobank reveals global milk production growth has slowed to an estimated 1.4% year-on-year, the weakest growth since early last year. The past two global dairy trade auctions have also seen skim milk powder prices jump more than 10%. Fonterra Cooperative Council Chair John Stevenson says production has been higher than in recent years.
12: We've seen a couple of years of high prices that have encouraged milk production internationally, but then we've seen some environmental conditions constrain feed supplies overseas.
7: Chloe Swarbrick says the Greens' plan for state-owned supermarkets would still be years away even if it's in government. The party is proposing national

0: 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It's so clear.
1: Normally I write ads for businesses, for brands, but this one is for my mum. Well, technically it's for Alzheimer's Awareness Month, but for me, it's about my mum. Because Alzheimer's is a disease she's battling.

Newstalk ZB Weather Watch 24/7. Northland to Whanganui, including Coromandel, Bay of Plenty and the Central High Country. Cloudy periods with the odd light shower, becoming fine about Bay of Plenty and the High Country this afternoon. Gisborne to Wairarapa, fine. Horowhenua to Wellington, also Marlborough and Nelson. Mostly cloudy about the North Island with isolated showers, extending to Marlborough and Nelson this afternoon and evening.

0: 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It's so clear.
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0: Look, if it's convenient for you, and it's not, I mean, if a lot of people are going, oh, well, I can't get the train anyway, but the point is a lot of people can. I think it's going to be a game changer. And people, you know, some people will amend their habits straight away. But the thing is also, once you're on the train, you know, you don't have to watch traffic. You don't have to, you can literally, you know, you can do a bit of work, you can read, you can do whatever. I think it's, but the difference it makes, because you literally can just go straight through as opposed to having to stop and get onto another train. And, you know, it's, but you do make sure when you go to get off and have a, don't just go through those two new stations, get off and have a look. You know, it'll pay, cost you a few extra dollars to log off and log on, but check out to Waihora 2 and then get back on and go and check out Karangahape and just see the stations. They are magnificent. So, oh, hang on a second. Hang on. Did we lose you there, Tom? Hello? Who's there? Are you there? I lost Tom. He dropped off. Sorry, but if you've got the radio on, if you've got your radio back on, Tom, I'm sorry we lost you in the middle of the call there. You just disappeared. But do go and just get off the stations and have a look around them. But the Te Waihora, I haven't been to Karangahape. I've been through it, but I haven't got off. Apparently, it's got the longest escalator and something. I'll check it out. Somebody said in the Southern Hemisphere or something. I think it's King's Cross that have long escalators as well, but yeah, I haven't been to the Crying Happy one, and I will actually do that. The thing I did actually yesterday, by the way, just before we'll go to a break in a sec, I cycled, because I do a bit of biking, but I decided I'd go for a bike ride out to Swanson, which is out west. It's the end of the Western Line, East-Western Line. So it took me, it's about 32 kilometres. It took me about an hour and a quarter to bike there from where I live in St Heliers. And then the cafe there, there's a station cafe, and it was busy. Everyone was loving it. And so then I just got the train back to St Heliers and cycled home from there. Funny enough, the cycle home, which was after I'd cooled down, was probably the hardest part of it. But loved it. Fantastic. So yeah. Let's take a break, come back with Sue.
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5: Now, visitor numbers back above pre-COVID levels. Louise Upson, Tourism Minister, back with us.
6: We were much slower than other countries, and then when we did open up again, I think there was a bit of hesitation about whether or not we were open for business. And actually, 1 in 9 New Zealanders are employed in tourism and hospitality. Mm. So growing tourism is absolutely critical in terms of growing economic opportunities for New Zealanders. So we've made it a real focus as our government. And it just goes to show that when you have a focus on something, you can drive that demand back up.

0: polls are representing what's going to happen at the election, but I've got bugger all faith in them. So I generally disengage. Do you pay much attention to them? Talk about that after the break.
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0: What's the evidence that we need a dedicated transport police unit? Because part of me thinks that maybe it's just a signal to the public, you know, so we use it, so we don't have those question marks. Is part of this the headline as well as what's happening?
2: Well, that's, of course, is part of it, is that we do want the public to have confidence to get out and use a world-class public transport system. And obviously the timing we felt was perfect because, obviously, with the opening of the CRL.
1: That was a News Talk ZB Extra. Know what's happening.
3: Acting Prime Minister, does he stand by?
1: Know why it's happening. Know where it's headed. And where it might end up. With the New Zealand Herald. To make sense of the headlines, to understand what's at stake, and to stay connected to what really matters, turn to the New Zealand Herald. Journalism you can trust to cover all sides of the story. The New Zealand Herald. 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
7: In this update, a public inquiry has found government agencies missed opportunities and were slow to act when searching for the children of Maraukopa fugitive Tom Phillips. He was shot about a year ago after a four-year manhunt. The inquiry says there was a real prospect they could have been found earlier. It says one woman had Phillips in her car, saw the children and took a photo of him, but police didn't go to look for months. Police Commissioner Richard Chambers says it was a significant missed opportunity.
8: Had we been able to deal with that in the timely way that we should have, we may have been able to locate the children at that time.
7: Businesses say the next government needs to keep the economy going, build infrastructure and be consistent on tax. Deloitte and Chapman Tripp surveyed about 420 businesses ahead of the election. Business reporter Michael Sergel runs through the results.
9: More than half of leaders reckon the government has a coordinated plan to improve economic performance, but almost half believe its rules changes are putting up the cost of doing business. Most don't want a wealth tax or any changes to personal or corporate tax rates, but most do want the super age to rise. Business leaders are split down the middle on a capital gains tax.
7: ACT has announced a suite of policies which could disadvantage the lowest earning and youngest workers. It wants to freeze the minimum wage for 3 years and cap pay for under 20s at just over $14 an hour in their first year of work. Unions would also have a harder time collecting membership fees, and people lodging personal grievances have less time. Leader David Seymour claims this will create more opportunities and help businesses grow.
10: There are people who will see this as suppressing wages, but what they fail to understand is that the law can't make people more productive.
7: The Banking Ombudsman says the rise in AI is leading to a decade-long high in bank disputes. 283 were investigated by the Banking Ombudsman scheme in the 12 months to June, with $1.3 million handed out to Kiwis in compensation. Large banks ANZ and ASB had 109 disputes between them, while medium bank Heartland received 24 alone. Banking Ombudsman Scheme Prevention Manager Amy Morris says the technology is making customers more confident.
11: We're seeing people use AI tools to help them understand their rights. However, we are noticing that there are problems when inaccuracies or misleading content is included in those responses.
7: New Zealand First Shane Jones says the LNG import terminal proposal needs to go before Cabinet for a final call on whether it's the right time. The government recommitted in June to building the Taranaki facility, promising to sign up a preferred provider this year. Now in

0: you're referring to, Roger? Which news report was I referring to? Because I haven't printed out any BBC stories, I don't think, have I? RNZ, The Guardian, RNZ, what else have we got here? The Post, the CNN, Herald stuff. No BBC at the moment. I'm not sure what you're referring to. Roger, you'll have to let me know. Anyway, back in a moment.
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0: Right, a bit slow on the calls at the moment all of a sudden, but never mind. Good morning. Bill was so interesting. My grandparents probably knew the bands he was mentioning as they lived in Auckland in the 40s. I'm ex-Radio New Zealand as well, casualty of /hack restructuring, now work at MB. Agree, government departments need to be transparent, accountable and stop fudging things. Speaking of police, remember the Ben Smart Olivia Hope case? Yes, I do. Yeah, police desperate for a result. Seems their methods were quite suspect, unorthodox. I think about those two every new year and their families. Yeah. Lars says, Tim, it's amazing that Tom Phillips and his three children were able to avoid detection for 4 years. Many years ago, escaped prisoner George Wilder became a folk hero when he avoided capture for 65 days. When compared with that, the Tom Phillips scenario is both baffling and legendary, says Lars. Well, yeah, I mean, actually, you know what? I do remember during the course of it just thinking, this is ridiculous. It's, you know, there's no way if they put a bit of manpower that they shouldn't be able to find this guy. And oh, on the Sydney Sweeney thing, so this is the backlash that has come from female athletes. So Sydney Sweeney is a US actor who's, you know, she's an attractive young woman with, you know, who, you know, doesn't hold back from flaunting, you know, if, what's that song, if you've got it, flaunt it. What's that from? If you've got it, flaunt it. Somebody's going to tell me this in a second. It's from The Producers, that's right. How do I not know that? If you got it, flaunt it. Maybe I should actually play that, just for a bit of a musical interlude. But anyway, Sydney Sweeney's facing a backlash from female athletes and Olympians, who basically accused her of demeaning and sexualizing women's sports by appearing in a controversial advert for this sports prediction company. Well, it's a betting company, isn't it? So, of course, she's very popular with her male fans. So there's this commercial which has been viewed more than 22 million times in the first 2 days. She's basically naked, but she's covered by footballs, basketballs, other sports equipment. And she tells the user they can just bet on sports. And after saying sports 9 times, She appears topless on a pool table before saying,

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2: So the independent Tom Phillips report is out, and it is almost unbelievable how many times police stuffed up in trying to track down and save those kids.
3: It could have been so much, well, I shouldn't say so much worse, because we have an injured officer and we have children that were in the bush for 4 years.
2: And what is suppressed, Jill? I don't

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8: News Talk ZB. Yes, there's a lot we cannot say, obviously, given the suppression orders. Over the years, listening to News Talk ZB, I have listened to so many occasions where Oranga Tamariki have had to apologise. Heather Duplessis Allen has had people from Oranga Tamariki fronting up on her show and apologising. And I hear them say, "We got it wrong, we'll do better." It's quite unbelievable. They never seem to get it right, and they continue to let these young and vulnerable children down. I suppose, in fairness to Oranga Tamariki, A, you cannot fix people who think it's okay to murder children. And B, all the good cases you never hear about. You only hear about their failings, because when they fail, it is massive failure. It's torture, it's death, it's the very worst things you can imagine happening to a child. So when they fail, it is horrible, and the ripples spread out, and it's unimaginable. There will be good work done by those social workers who would get less than nurses working in ED, probably, for the work they have to deal with. For the damage they have to try and repair. It's just that when they get it wrong, they get it wrong so badly. So badly. Doug, a very good morning to you. You sent me an email this morning.
9: Is that Kerry?
8: Yes, it is.
9: Yes, it's Doug Graham speaking.
8: I know,
9: I did.
8: Yeah, you did, because you were working as an IT contractor when Oranga Tamariki was in one of its other iterations as SIFs about 20 years ago.
9: Yes, that's correct.
8: Tell me about that.
9: Well, I was brought on as the IT project manager to do the systems work for the implementation of a differential response model.
8: What does that mean?
9: Basically, it's a model where the agency gathers all the information and makes a differential response based on the information they have to hand. So, for example, if they receive the criminal history of a close member, which they're entitled to do, of the family, of a child at risk for which they've had a notification, they'll then look at the criminal history and go, right, the first page of that criminal history has a history of violence.
8: Yeah.
9: Therefore, we'll escalate that up and act in a stronger way than we would if, for example, the criminal history came through and it was just a minor theft. Conviction or something.
8: Right.
9: So, yeah, so it basically, they gather all the information and then their response is, tailored around that. So kind of a way of getting a stronger action for a child that's more at risk than one that isn't.
8: Right, so when you've got 100 cases coming into a branch office,
9: yep.
8: you can pr- you,

0: Vaccination needs to take place. The worst case scenario is extremely unlikely.
1: So that's a 1 in 2,500 year event we're describing.
0: It seems Kiwis are more creative than ever when it comes to naming their pets. AA Pet Insurance has unveiled its 2026 Pet Name Hall of Shame, compiled by the names of thousands of cats and dogs insured over the past year. Top for both cats and dogs was Luna. Feline names like Lady Sparkle Van Mittens and Gary Monster Truck are an increasing trend.
2: 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A first Simon Mannering medal in his second season at the Warriors for co-captain James Fisher-Harris. He's joined a group of forwards recognised with the Player of the Year honour, including Mitch Barnett, Tohu Harris, Michael Luck and Steve Price. Warriors teammates acknowledged the feat by performing their new team haka, Ngā Tamatoa, which Fisher-Harris was instrumental in establishing.
3: For the boys to get up and do that for me, it was a pretty special, man. And just those sort of actions and stuff, that's what's really real, you know what I mean?
2: 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World Surf League Asia Pacific President Andrew Stark welcomes the chance to deliver a second straight New Zealand pro event. The Raglan Stop, which ran in May, will remain on the tour next year. Stark says the desire to return for Manu Bay's left-hand break was overwhelming.
4: I just spent the last two events back-to-back with all the surfers in Tahiti and Fiji, and they were all asking me, Andrew, are we going back to New Zealand? It was so good. We love the wave. We love the place. So great to have surfer support.
2: Jakub Menšík is returning to defend his ASB Classic tennis title at Auckland in January. The 21-year-old Czech is ranked number 15 in the world. Menšík says the close distance from court to fans at Stanley Street differentiates the tournament from others. Tennis coverage with Eye Institute. 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And Harry Brooks, 114 not out off 49 balls, has propelled England to 254 for 4 and a 119-run victory over Sri Lanka in the opening T20 of their three-match cricket series at Southampton. I'm Andrew Alderson, and that's News Talk ZB News and Sport with My Food Bag. One less thing to think about. Dinner's sorted. It's 10:05.
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7: 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Yeah.
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8: Met Service forecast for New Zealand, Northland, Te Whanganui, including Coromandel, Bay of Plenty, Central High Country, cloudy with the odd light shower. Gisborne to Wairarapa, fine. Horowhenua to Wellington, Marlborough and Nelson, cloudy with isolated showers. Canterbury and Otago, rain and snow lowering to 500 metres. Buller to Westland, showers turning to rain. Fiordland, Southland and Clutha, rain in Fiordland spreading everywhere this morning. Snow lowering to 400 metres and the Chatham Islands cloudy periods.
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9: News Talk ZB just coming up to 7 minutes past 10. 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We have been talking the damning report into the abduction of the Phillips children, and then 4 years they were left living with an abusive alcoholic father, in name only. And the failings of the different agencies who were there to step in when the family failed in the first instance. And happy to take some more talk on that if you wish. But I also wanted to touch on ACT's campaign to freeze the adult minimum wage for 3 years if elected. They also want to introduce a training wage set at 60% of the adult minimum wage for workers under 20, available for their first 12 months with any employer. They said a training wage would reflect the additional cost of training inexperienced workers and give employers a stronger reason to create entry-level jobs, which are essential for workers early in their career to be able to gain experience. And 2023 ACT campaigned on a 3-year freeze on minimum wage increases, but failed to get the idea over the line in coalition talks. And you'd have to wonder how the hell people would have survived over the last 3 years, which have been tough for many families, if the minimum wage hadn't been increased. Yeah, by minuscule amounts, really, in relation to inflation and the cost of living. But I can't see how freezing the adult minimum wage in times of recession, when things are tough, is going to win them any votes. I mean, I get that it's been really tough for businesses, but they don't have to employ people, or they can get by on the staff they've got, or they can make people redundant. Not as simple as it sounds, but, you know, ultimately they do have that option. But for those in work and quite often doing important work, but low skill work, nonetheless essential for the running of our communities, freezing the adult minimum wage would have been really, really tough over the past 3 years. They'd have had to have got support from somewhere. Surely it's better to, for them and for their dignity and for their families, to earn their pay rather than ask for help. Their act is also promising to end compulsory employer collections of union membership fees, making payroll deductions from employees' pay voluntary. Don't have a problem with that. Why on earth should the employer be charged with collecting union fees? People want to join unions, feel free and send the money in. Set up a direct debit from your bank account if you feel that strongly about being a member of a union. But freezing the adult minimum wage, I would love to hear reasons for, because I can only see reasons against. If you're on a, I mean, to be fair, we haven't had much in the way of wages, have we, wage rises, have we, Helen? But then I'm on a contract and my pay is stipulated for a certain period of time. It doesn't take into account the inflation or cost of living or anything like that. But that's vastly different to someone who is on minimum wage, just trying to get by. So when I look at ACT's business kind of policies, I'm like, sure, make it the responsibility of the employee to pay their union dues if they care that strongly about being part of a union. Why put that on the employer? I'm okay about a training wage if that means that more young people get the opportunity to get into work, if more young people have the opportunity to get their foot in the door. But I cannot see any benefit in freezing the adult minimum wage for 3 years, especially given the last 3 years we've endured. I'd love to hear from you on these ones and what you think of the policies. 0800 80 10 80 is the number to call. 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